And now, it's hard to say no what to say in introducing our next act, because this is undoubtedly the top-notch rock and roll vocal group in America. The top-notch vocal group in any field of music, with three tremendous number one record hits in a row, and now on their way to the top with their fourth consecutive smash. Here are the Fabulous Platters and the Magic Cut.

has been the responsible part of all these tremendous successes by the Platters, and certainly not in the least part on this wonderful song coming up right now. A song which a few years ago was a top-notcher in America, and the Platters' new version have revived it, and it's on its way up there again. The Platters sing, "My

0: hope you plan to be with us every week at this time for a rockin' good time, starring Count Basie and his orchestra with Joe Williams, the swingin'est band in the land. And this is yours truly, Alan Freed, saying thanks for listening. God bless y'all, and good night, everybody.
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0: saying thank you so much for tuning in and listening to Mike Bolea Remembers the Music of Alan Freed. 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

Well, here we are on a Thursday. G-Man here for the next 2 hours right here on number one, Allen's Golden Oldies. You know, I'd love to hear from you. I'd like to hear your comments, what you think about my shows, any suggestions you may have, anything you want to hear, anything at all you want to tell G-Man. Just send those comments to G-Man Oldies.

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1: 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Thank you very much.
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We have Keith in Louisiana.

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Well, that's it for this Thursday, but I hope you join me tomorrow as we close out another week here with G-Man. That is until a $1 million weekend on Saturday. In the meantime, be sure and

0: never do.
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0: if you like the early days of rock and roll, then I invite you to join me for Mike Belair Remembers the Music of Alan Freed every Tuesday and Thursday, 5:30 Central Time, 6:30 Eastern Time, happening right here on Alan's Golden Oldies. 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

0: This year, America celebrates its 250th birthday, and we want you to mark the occasion with us here in White Settlement, Texas. On Saturday, June 27th, the annual summer celebration will take place at Veterans Park, right off of Loop 820. 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
1: 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Alan's Golden Oldies.

the one who holds you tight. A Monday, Tuesday, Wednesday, Thursday, Friday, Saturday night. On the bay. Another chorus, but he has

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0: 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Alan absolutely loves playing your requests. When he is on live, that is what he wants to do, is to please you. But he is only on the air for 4 hours a day, Monday through Friday, from 1 p.m. to 5 p.m. Central Time. 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
2: This year, America celebrates its 250th birthday, and we want you to mark the occasion with us here in White Settlement, Texas. 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

0: to join me for Mike Vallejo's Jukebox Party every Monday, Wednesday, and Friday, 5:30 Central Time, 6:30 Eastern Time, right here at Ellen's Golden Oldies, playing the best rock and roll, rhythm and blues, vocal group harmony gems, pop, and a whole lot more. Let's take a stroll down memory lane with all those blasts from the past that will forever last. So, hey, why don't you join me 3 times a week? It's happening right here on Ellen's Golden Oldies.
1: I'm just sort of walking around here inside the theater of my mind.
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1: I put you in here. That's the nice thing about radio. I can put anything I want in here. Watch out for those elephants.
2: That was close. Watch yourself. You almost stepped in front of that train.
1: I saw it coming, actually.
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1: Well, unlike, say, TV, which is at the mercy of the size of the screen, you know, the monitor of our head is limitless.
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2: That's neat.
1: Send the synthesizer players in, will you?
2: Come on in. Thanks for helping me reappreciate radio. I gotta play this back on my Walkman.
1: Excuse me?
2: Yeah?
1: You left the door to my mind open.
2: Oh, I'm sorry.
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1: Trust me, we've got this under control. Alan's Golden Oldies.
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0: What a dumb thing to do. 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
1: 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We're kind of rebellious. We're not like any other oldie station. We like being rock and roll rebels. Alan's Golden Oldies.

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2: Play that I want to tell you about is that Romeo and Juliet. Now, there is a real thing. It's a story about how this boy and girl was in love of one another, don't you see? It is. And everything would have been all right for them except that their daddies didn't get along. They didn't. And when the play opens, Juliet's daddy is throwing this big fancy dress ball, and he invited the whole town to be there, but he didn't invite none of Romeo's people to come. And his buddies learnt of it. And they put him up to slipping on a costume and slipping in at this party. And he was a spunky kind of a boy, and he done it. I think. He done it, and he got in there, and everything was going good, till all of a sudden this girl, Juliet, come down the stairs. And he was so struck by her that he give a soliloquy right there. He did. And it wasn't about being or not being. It was about doing or not doing. Well, the do's, they won out over the don'ts. And so what he done, he got her by the hand and started to take her out in the yard. And we'll never know what it was that they're going to do out there. We won't, because this fella Tybalt recognized Romeo for who he was and come up on him a-trying to pick a fight. But Juliet's daddy, he didn't want no bloodshed right there in his living room. He didn't. So all he done, he run Romeo off. But Romeo didn't go straight home. No, he didn't. He went out and hid in the yard till everybody left the party. And then when they had all went, he popped up and looked around. And he seen this light come on away off yonder. And he says to himself, he says, hark. He says, what light by yonder window shines? He did. And let me tell you, Juliet stepped out of her bedroom window onto this stoop. And she give a soliloquy. She did, friends, and somewhere in it, she says, Romeo, Romeo. She says, wherefore art thou, Romeo? And he popped up and says, I'm right here. Well, as it happened, there was this great big pea vine growing up to where she is standing. And so he clumb up it. He clumb up it, and that is where they had that balcony scene. And they hadn't been there but just a few minutes till he asked her to marry him. And that shows that he was an honorable boy about it all. Well, she says, when? And he's... Well, he says, now, and that shows that he wasn't up there for no light courting. He wanted to get on with it. Back then, the reason everybody lived in castles was that there was so many of them to put up at night. Well, there were so many of them there that they had to keep a preacher on duty day and night. Fella Friar Lawrence was his name. And so Romeo and Juliet, they went downstairs and woke him up and told him what it was that they wanted to do, and he thought that was all right. So he married them right there. But then, don't you see, it was a question of where they was to spend the night, things being how they was and all. And Friar Lawrence told Romeo that he ought to go on home that night. And Romeo, he didn't take to it too hot. He did. He didn't, but he did. He went on home that night, and then Romeo thought that he better go off and lay low till things cooled off. And while he is gone, friends, Juliet's mama took a great notion that Juliet ought to get married. And then she was in a bind. She was. Because she didn't want two husbands, because she figured that Romeo would be enough to take care of by himself. And so she went back down to Friar Lawrence to see what she ought to do. And he mixed her up a drink, and she drunk it, and she fell out across the bed there, and everybody thought she is dead. And they had this big, pretty funeral, and laid her out in this family tomb and all. And before that Friar Lawrence could get word to Romeo that she wasn't really dead, some of them mean boys that lived in that town told him that she was dead. And he figured life didn't hold nothing for him. So he went out and got him this big can of lye to drink. So he went over to this tomb where it was she is laid out, and he opened the door of it, and he says, "Oh, my love, oh, my wife." He did. And he went in, and he drunk the lye and kissed her and says, "With this kiss, I die." And he fell out across to there. And he was a big boy for his age. He was. And the impact of him, a falling on her, woke her up. And she woke up, didn't know what was going on, and she looked there and seen Romeo a-laying dead. And then she figured life didn't hold nothing for her. And then she took his knife and run it into herself, and she expired. She did, friends. And the moral of it is, if you've got a boy that courts a girl that you don't like, or the other way around, if you don't want the expense of a double funeral on you, the best thing for you to do is to let them have a cheap wedding.
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0: everyone. This is Sandy Weeks, Executive Associate for Jimmy Clanton Enterprises. You may know Jimmy as a rock and roll singer, and he is. But Jimmy has also been an ordained minister of the gospel for over 40 years. God knows Jimmy as his servant who brings forth biblical truths from the Word of God. You now have the privilege of listening in to Jimmy's inspiring messages called Food for the Soul each Sunday at 10 a.m. and 2 p.m. Central Time on AllensGoldenOldies.com. 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
2: 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All right, cue the mountain.
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She must be giving them quite a thrill, the way they flock to her door. 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When offered some liquid refreshment,

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0: 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The Coral Reefers are in the stadium.
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0: your rock and roll buddy? Alan, that's who. 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Alan, that's who.
1: From the Rat Pack to the Brat Pack. 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

0: Thompson with a consumer team alert. Storms have hit North Texas, and that means damage to homes as well as roofs. And Eric Thomason from Blue Nail Roofing joins us right now. Eric, any updates since we've last talked?
1: Pete, we're getting calls from several areas of North Texas reporting storm damage. 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

0: Hi, everyone. This is Sandy Weeks, Executive Associate for Jimmy Clanton Enterprises. 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
2: 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Every morning.

Hi, folks, this is your old pal Corky from Corky's Time Machine Radio. Hey, listen, I just got a peek at Alan's playlist for the next hour. It is filled with some of the greatest songs ever recorded. So stay tuned for another hour's worth of great music with my pal Alan on alansgoldenoldies.com.

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0: No, Dorothy, it's not over the rainbow. It's better. 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

0: 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Storms have hit North Texas, and that means damage to homes, including roofs. Eric Thomason from Blue Nail Roofing joins us right now. Eric, what tips do you have for homeowners today?
1: Be on the lookout for guys knocking doors. 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Many of these people don't carry licenses. They don't have insurance. 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
1: Weekend. 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
1: Mm-hmm, including transistors?
2: Yes. Well, he left me one earplug. I'll say that for him.
1: Mm-hmm. Well, did he take anything else?
2: Just the radios and a couple of pieces of fruit.
1: I see. Well, what
2: a banana and two Kadota figs.
1: Mm-hmm.
2: I don't deny him the fruit.
1: No. Are you and your husband going to replace the radios?
2: Well, we'll have to. Arthur is late for work because he has no radio to keep reminding him of the time and traffic conditions.
1: Mm-hmm.
2: I have nothing to keep me company while I work around the house.
1: I can imagine.
2: We have a 10-room house. We had a radio in every room.
1: Then he stole all 10 radios?
2: 11.
1: 11?
2: He also stole the car.

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The other guys are like carnivals. Allen's Golden Oldies, welcome to Disneyland.

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Don't forget the S. That's one third of my whole name. 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
0: It's Sybil with DFW's Morning News. 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

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Sure, you're right.

0: And now for the news, we take you to the White House. Mr. President, have you any statement regarding Watergate?
1: Mama poo, mama sa, mama poo, mama sa.
0: How would you describe the Watergate incident?
2: Oh my God.
0: Mr. President, what were you doing at the time the incident took place?
3: Black and white, smoothie, old and black and white.
0: And how do you feel about it now?
4: Here I am, stuck in the middle.
0: Mr. President, what will your position be from now on?
5: No more.
0: This is 1973. What will you be saying at election time in 1976?
6: It's been 3 long years. Do you still want me?
0: Just arriving is the First Lady. How would you describe the President?
7: He's a free and gentle flower growing wild.
0: With me now is John Snitchell. And Mr. Snitchell, who do you believe was responsible for Watergate? In a phone call, Mrs. Snitchell had this to say.
8: He's the funkiest worm in the world.
0: Here with me is John Bean. Sir, how do you think the president will wind up at the end of all this?
9: Reeling in the years, stowing away the time.
0: Mr. President, what do you feel you have going in your favor?
10: I knew Jesus before he was a superstar.
0: Have you any final message for the American people?
11: You are the sunshine of my life.
0: This record is not over. The Vice President has just arrived. Sir, can you tell us who will be the next President of the United States?
12: Me!

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0: Hi, everyone. 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

0: Grant will return right after station identification. Alan would like to thank you all for listening to Alan's Golden Oldies. 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

We are now into hour number two with G-Man on this Friday right here on number one, Allen's Golden Oldies. Want to shout out to a couple of my really, really loyal listeners. I got a lot of loyal listeners, but I'm going to mention two of them right now. I have Heather in Canada, and I have Wanda in Hanford, California. Those two, I think, they're two of my greatest listeners. They correspond with me quite often. I really appreciate it. Coming up next, I have the Monkees from 1966.

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Well, that's it for this Friday, but I hope you join me tomorrow for a million-dollar weekend right here on Alan's Golden Oldies. Right now, it's time for G-Man to climb into the OG-mobile and head for parts unknown. So until tomorrow, stay cool and remember, G-Man...

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the OJs and Love Train, released in December 1972 and all the way up to number one on the R&B and pop charts in 1973. It's the Wayback Playback. My name is Mike Bullia. This time around, we're doing all songs that went up to number one with the word love in the title. Let's keep it rolling as we go back with Huey Lewis and the News.

world love Huey Lewis and the News. At the 17th Grammy Awards back in 1975, this won Record of the Year and Best Pop Vocal Performance by a Female. Let's go back with Olivia Newton-John and I Honestly Love You. Right here with Mike Velez, Way Back, Playback. Baby,

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as the Fab Four and Can't Buy Me Love with Mike Belay's Way Back Playback, the number one love song show. 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These are the Melody Brothers.

summer 1981, listening to that on an A-track, driving around with your top down. Not your top, the car's top down. Air Supply, that's the one you love. It's the Wayback Playback. I'm Mike Bullard. It's a classic, by the way.

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This time playing all songs that went to number one on the charts with the word love in the title. How about this one written by Neil Sedaka? Big hit for Captain and Denise.

0: 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Right here with the Mike Blaz Way Back Playback. Captain and Tennille, love will keep us together. Unfortunately, it didn't work too well for them.
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Now we got some more love for you as we take you back with this.

has been three times in the history of music when a song went all the way up to number one on the charts with the words rock and roll in the title. The first time was back in the 50s with K-Star and the Rock and Roll Waltz. Then we had to wait to 1980 for it to happen again with Billy Joel, and it's still rock and roll to me. This is the third time. Joan Jett, the Blackhearts.

Yeah, there's the rare stereo version of So Much in Love by the Times. One day, Tony Orlando called up his good friend, Jerry Butler, and said, "Hey, Jerry, I'd like to record one of your songs, but I'd like to change the title to it a little bit." And, well, Jerry said, "Are you and the girls recording it?" And Tony said, "Yes." And Jerry said, "You can change it to anything you want." And they did, and this became Tony Orlando and Dawn's last number.

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thank you for joining me once again for Mike Blair's Way Back Playback. 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
0: This is Mike. Not just another DJ. Balea. DJ Mike Balea.

Jackson 2 from 1982. It's a different Jackson besides Michael, Joe Jackson, right here on the Wayback Playback. Welcome back once again. My name's Mike Blair. Now stick a finger out.

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And now it's time for this week's Wayback Playback Spin Back. Check it out. See if you can figure out what song this is. We'll give you the answer a little bit later on.

here's another great memory just for you. It's the Ad-Libs, and they're telling us about the boy from New York City. Hey, thank you for listening to the Wayback Playback. My name's Mike Belair. Now, it's time to boogie down. See if you remember this one.

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1: Hi, this is Charlie Thomas of the Drifters, and we thanks for listening to Mike, because he's got that good old rock and roll. Oh, man, you hit that dial. Turn him on. He's

putting the fun back into music, one song at a time. That's Ian Whitcomb, and you turned me on. And hopefully, I'd do the same for you. It's the Wayback Playback. I'm Mike Ballard. Thank you for being here, and letting me share all this wonderful music with you. Now let's do the love theme from the movie Footloose. It's Mike Carino of Loverboy and Ann Wilson of Heart. Beautiful song. It's called

It's Mike Reno and Ann Wilson with Almost Paradise from the soundtrack Footloose, which gave us 3 top 10 hits. Footloose was one of them. That song, Almost Paradise, was the second. And the other one was Let's Hear It for the Boy by Denise Williams. Now let's hear this week's Wayback Playback Spinback. 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
1: 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A little while ago, we listened to Ian Whitcomb, and while this came to mind, I said, hey, why not? Let's spin this one by Ian Matt.

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So do you think you know what the spinback song of the week is? We're going to do it right after we take you back to 1983. It's the Greg Kin Band, and this one's called Jeopardy. Right here with Mike Blair's Way Back Playback.

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It's always a pleasure to hear from you. It's time for this week's Wayback Playback Spinback. Let's go back with Blood, Sweat, and Tears.

of the week, Spinning Wheel by Blood, Sweat, and Tears. Thank you for joining me here with Mike Belay's Way Back Playback. Now, before I leave, I'd like to ask you of a favor if you can this week. I'd like to have you touch a hand and make a friend. Would you do that for me? I would appreciate it. Hey, the pleasure was all mine, and I certainly hope I shared some pleasure with you also.

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Right here with Mike Valliere's Playback, Playback. I thought this time around I would just pick out a whole bunch of favorite 45s that I bought back in the early 70s and share them with you, some of my favorites, and I hope they bring back some good memories for you also.

Donaldson and the Haywoods here on the Wayback Playback. It's a pleasure getting to share some of my favorite 45s from the early 70s with you. And, well, I had to include this little piece of plastic that still sounds fantastic. It's America and Sister Golden here.

listening to Mike Velez Way Back Playback. Our next artist back in 1962 wrote Lover Please for Glenn McFadden. He produced the top 10 hit Poke Salad Alley for Tony Joe White in 1974 and his own smash record on the charts. Let's go back and see if you remember this

words I Can Help by Billy Swan. And well, he used to hang around the gates of Graceland all the time. He was a good friend of one of the guards, and perhaps maybe that's why Elvis recorded that song also. Hey, hope you're enjoying the big broadcast this week. It's being brought to you.

listening to Mike Bollea's Way Back Playback and letting me share some of my favorite 45s that I bought from the early 70s. And, well, I had to include this one. One of my idols, Tony Orlando. Who would have known that some years later he would become the best man at our wedding? Let's go back and knock three times.

Tony Orlando and Knocked Three Times. Now, remember when this came out, I was camping, and it says, "My name is Michael. I've got a nickel. I had a lot of nickels. I played the heck out of this. They couldn't wait for me to leave." Let's go back with...

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the nicest guys you'll ever meet, and oh, some great musical stories he told me. 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

listening to Mike Bolea's Way Back Playback and letting me share some of my favorite 45s from the early 70s. 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
0: This is Mike. Not just another DJ. Balea. DJ Mike Balea.

week to bring back these classics just for you from the 60s, 70s, and 80s. Now we've got one we haven't played in a while. A little something called Together. Let's go back together and listen to this one by the Intruders.

Thank you for that great memory right there. It's called Navy Blue here on the Wayback Playback. I'm Mike Belair, bringing you those classics from the 60s, 70s, and 80s, like this one. I did it in a minute. This is Hall & Oates.

is Lamar from 1974, Billy Crash Craddock, and that's called Rub It In, number one song on the country charts, went up to number 16 on the pop charts. It's the Wayback Playback. I'm Mike Blair, and you can't get what you want until you know what you want.

Marks and Hold On to the Nights here with the Wayback Playback. This next song was originally the B-side. The A-side was dealt to Dawn by Bette Midler, but it sounded so much like Helen Reddy. They flipped the song over and started playing this side instead. Produced by Barry Manilow, it's the

It's Bette Midler with her top 10 classic from 1973. Now let's go back with this one, the song that all taught us how to say yowza, yowza, yowza. This is Chic with Mike Belair's Way Back.

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to Me by Billy J. Kramer and the Dakotas, part of that British invasion. Now, here's another place that gave us a lot of great music. Let's take a trip on Broadway. Here's George Benson with Mike Belair's Playback.

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Now, if you'd like to send me some feedback, please do so at DiscJockeyMike@Verizon.net. 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

0: your hats and gallop along with Guy Madison as Wild Bill Hickok and his pal Jingles, which is me, Andy Devine. We got another rootin' tootin' Wild Bill Hickok adventure story for you from the world's only talking cereal, Snap, Crackle, and Pop. Kellogg's Rice Krispies!
1: Kellogg's Rice Krispies brings you Wild Bill Hickok, transcribed in Hollywood and starring Guy Madison as Wild Bill and Andy Devine as his pal Jingles. In just 30 seconds, you'll hear the exciting story of The Mark of a Killer. The talking cereal, the only talking cereal in the whole world, Kellogg's Rice Krispies. That's the one that's fun to eat. When you pour milk or cream on them, Rice Krispies talk right up and tell you how fresh and crisp they are. They go snap, crackle, pop, and boy, do they taste good. Oh, you bet they do. Golden good. Have a big bowl of Kellogg's Rice Krispies tomorrow. Ask Mom to get some for you next time she's shopping. You'll want them every morning. When they were riding a trail, Jingles wasn't only deputy and saddle partner to United States Marshal Wild Bill Hickok, he was also the chief cook. One night they were camped near a river, and the next morning Jingles decided to fill his faithful frying pan with some fresh fish. But before Jingles could catch his first trout, things began to happen which were to lead down a trail of gun smoke to the mark of a killer.
0: I got him hooked. Oh, boy.
2: You got to land him before you can cook him, Jingles.
0: Oh, that's a cinch. Watch now. Come to Papa, you great big breakfast trout.
2: Watch out you don't slip and fall in, Jingles.
0: No. No, sir. I wouldn't do that, Bill. Ow! Catch me open.
2: Now you've done it. Some fisherman, partner.
0: Doggone it. He got away. Now, ain't that just my luck?
2: You're lucky you didn't float downriver into those rapids. I'd have never been able to haul you out.
0: Well, what are we going to do for breakfast?
3: Want to buy some fish, mister?
0: Huh? Who said that?
3: Me.
2: Right behind you, Jingles. It's a little button with as fine a string of trout as you'd want to see.
0: Well, I'll be a raccoon. Howdy, sonny. Where'd you get all those fish?
3: Caught them in the river.
0: Oh, he's got some secret kind of bait he uses.
3: I don't use bait. I spear them.
0: There, you see, Bill, I don't... Huh? You spear them?
3: Yep.
0: Well, now that's an Indian trick. Where'd you learn it?
3: Blue Feather taught me.
2: Who's Blue Feather?
3: An Indian.
0: Oh. Well, that takes care of that. What do you want to sell your fish for?
3: For money. Oh. 2 bits apiece.
2: Why don't you take them home, Button?
3: I'm not going home. Not till I find my pa.
0: Oh, well, in that case, I reckon we better buy his fish, huh, Bill?
2: Yes, I think so.
0: Well, Sonny, here's the, Bill, could you lend me, say,
3: I got 7 fish. That'll be $1.06.
0: Yeah. Yeah, $1.06, Bill, please.
2: All right, here's the money. Now, you take those fish and pop them in the frying pan, Jingles, while I have a talk with this young fella.
0: I'll have these beauties fried golden brown in 2 shakes of a black sheep's tail.
3: Thanks, mister. I gotta be going now. So long.
2: Hey, wait a minute, youngster.
3: I haven't any time.
2: Oh, yes, you have.
3: No, I ain't either. Let go of me.
2: Now, you just simmer down, young fella.
3: You let me go.
0: Bring him back for breakfast, Bill. It's almost ready.
2: Come on, sonny. You like those fish the way Jingles fixes them.
0: You young maverick. Don't you know nobody runs away from Wild Bill Hickok?
3: Wild Bill Hickok? Gee, willikers. Are you Wild Bill?
0: He sure is, and I'm Jingles. What's your name, sonny?
3: Zip. Scrady.
0: Well,
2: now, what's all this about not going home till you find your dad? Is he lost?
3: I don't know. He went across the desert to the county seat day before yesterday. He didn't come back.
2: Well, maybe he'll come back today. You know, it's a long ride.
3: Yeah, but I heard my uncle say last night that he reckoned maybe Pa wouldn't come back at all.
0: Then you ran away to find him?
3: Yeah. Will you help me find him, Wild Bill?
2: Sure, we will, Zip. Now, you just eat your breakfast.
0: Hey, Bill, looks like we got company.
3: It's my uncle. Don't let him take me, Wild Bill. I'm going to hide. Don't let him get me.
0: Hey, now, come back here.
2: Hold it, Jingles.
0: Well, Bill, if that's his uncle, that Indian with him must be Blue Feather.
4: Hey, you gents seen anything of a brat about 12 years old around here?
0: Well, now, maybe we have, and maybe we haven't. And if we had, maybe we'd tell you. and then maybe we would.
4: Why?
2: I wouldn't reach for those guns, mister.
4: Who's going to stop me?
0: Now, that's a right silly question to ask when you're talking to Wild Bill Hickok.
4: Hickok?
0: You hear right well, mister.
4: Well, I see three plates here, and there's only two of you. Hold up the horses, Blue Feather. I'm going to look around for the kid.
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2: Hold it, mister. I don't like strangers prowling around my camp.
4: I mean to find that kid, Hickok, and you and nobody else is going to stop me.
2: You'll see about that.
0: You stay right where you are, Blue Feather.
5: No worries, Blue Feather. Stay here.
0: Attaboy, Bill. Mister, you ain't got good sense.
2: Now get up, Grady. I've got some questions to ask you.
4: Well, I got the answers.
0: Bill is gone.
2: You learn right slow, mister.
4: You tin badge saddle tramp. You're messing in something that don't concern you.
2: I'm not so sure about that. I suppose you tell me why you're so anxious to find the kid.
0: Yeah, and you might also tell us where the boy's father is.
4: I ain't telling nothing. Come on, Blue Feather. And Hickok, you better send that kid home and keep your nose out of this or it's liable to get chopped off. Oh, boy.
0: Well, doggone that ornery polecat. I just know we ain't seen the last of him, Bill, and... already he's given me a man-sized dummy.

0: here's Charlie and your sidekick Slim again, kids. You know, any way you slice it, a peach makes a peach of a dish when you put it on top of Kellogg's Rice Krispies. Right, Slim?
1: Oh, you bet, Charlie. We had some this morning.
0: Yes, sir. Canned or frozen or fresh fruit and berries sure taste wonderful on those.
1: Good Rice Krispies snap, crackle, and pop. Kids, it's a wonderful thing to hear the talking cereal. It makes you want to sing all about snap, crackle, and pop. Rice Krispies good for you. They're fun to listen to, fun to eat. Eat Kellogg's Rice Krispies. We do.
0: Yes, partner, when you put the milk or cream to Kellogg's Rice Krispies, they tell you how crisp and fresh they are. They go snap, crackle, pop. Tomorrow, have yourself a big bowl of the talking cereal. Ask Mom to get you some Kellogg's Rice Krispies today. Just sing her that little song of Slim's. Hey, let's hear it again, Slim. 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

0: To sing all about Snap, Crackle, and Pop. Rice Krispies good for you. They're fun to listen to, fun to eat. Eat Kellogg's Rice Krispies.
1: We do. Wasn't that fun? Most as much fun as eating Kellogg's Rice Krispies. Now remember to have some for breakfast tomorrow. Now let's get back to Wild Bill Hickok. When Zip's bad-tempered uncle, Chet Grady, was out of sight, Wild Bill Hickok and Jingles started talking to Zip to clear up some of the sudden morning mystery.
2: Why are you so afraid of your uncle, Zip?
3: He's mean to everybody. He's always picking up my paw. He beats Blue Feather.
4: Blue Feather? He's a friend of yours, huh, Zip?
3: Gee, yeah. One of the best friends I got.
2: I noticed he didn't mix in the fight.
4: Yeah, that's right. He just sat here on his haunches drawing lines in the dirt with a stick.
3: Drawing lines? With a stick?
4: Yeah. Why?
3: Look, Wild Bill. Blue Feather wrote me a letter.
4: Well, I'll be a sand flea. It's Indian picture writing, Bill.
2: That's right, partner.
4: Can you read it, Zip?
3: Sure, but I don't understand it.
2: Take it easy now, Zip. I think I do, but I hope it's not true.
3: Wild Bill, that first sign means danger. And the arrow pointing at the rabbit. Blue Feather calls me Little Rabbit. He means I'm in danger.
4: Bill, is that right?
2: Looks that way, partner. Who's the eagle sign for, Zip?
3: For my paw.
4: Oh, your paw, but Bill, there's an arrow sticking clear through that
2: eagle. Hold it, Jingles.
3: Well, Bill, that means my paw's dead.
2: Easy, young fella. Don't jump to conclusions. We'll ride back to your ranch and ask your uncle a few more questions.

0: while, Bill.
1: Well, we'll see, Jep.
2: Well, Hickok, I see you had sense enough to bring the kid back. Now you can leave him here and be on your way.
1: Not so fast, Grady.
0: Where's my pa?
3: Hold it, Button. Let Bill ask the question.
1: Where's the boy's father, Grady?
2: I ain't talking.
0: Here comes Blue Feather. Blue Feather, where's my pa?
4: You be big, brave little rabbit. Great eagle gone to happy hunting ground.
3: What?
0: Well, Bill, my pa's dead.
2: Now I guess you know why you ain't talking to him, Hickok.
1: Jingle suit of the boy. All right, Grady, now tell me how your brother died.
2: Ran out of water coming back across the desert. His horse came in, we went out and found him.
1: Why didn't you tell us that in the first place?
2: Because I figured it was none of your business.
1: Your brother went to the county seat, Grady. Who'd he go to see?
2: And that's none of your business.
4: Me tell. Him get telegram 2 days ago.
2: Shut up, Blue Feather.
4: Then him go see lawyer man, county seat police.
2: You sneaking coyote, I'll kill you for that.
1: Bill!
2: Hold it, Grady. I'll kill him. I'll shut his mouth for good.
1: I said lay off.
3: Let him have it, Bill.
1: All right, Grady, you ask for it.
3: Ooh, he sure is stubborn as a muley cow, Bill.
1: Now, since you won't talk, Grady, I reckon we'll go over to the county seat and see that lawyer ourselves.
3: What for, Bill? Why, that's clear across the desert.
1: Come on, Zip, get up behind my saddle.
2: Hey, you ain't taking that kid with you.
1: That's where you're wrong, Grady. I'm keeping this boy with me until I get enough answers to satisfy me that he's safe here with you. Come on, Jingles, let's go.

0: Whoa, Buckshot, whoa, boy.
1: Whoa, Joker, whoa.
0: This seems to be the only lawyer's office in town, Jingle.
1: Well, I hope we find out what we want to know here.
0: Zip, you stay with the horses. You might fill your canteen while you're waiting. There's a pump over there by the watering trough.
2: All right, Wild Bill.
1: Well, we got to go back across that desert this afternoon, Bill.
0: We might.
1: Oh, Bill, if we do, it'll be the end of me. I'll just dry up and blow away.
0: If you do, partner, it'll be the biggest dust storm these parts have seen this year.
1: Now, you stop hoorahing me, Bill.
0: All right, come on, let's go in. Don't go away, Zip.
3: I won't, Wild Bill.
4: Well, howdy, Jan. What can I do for you? Hey, ain't you Marshal Hickok?
0: That's right. This is Jingles, my deputy.
4: Well, howdy, Jingles. I'm Jesse Fisher, clerk to the city attorney, Mr. Lansing. Hey, what brings you here, Marshal?
0: I'd like to talk to Mr. Lansing.
4: Well, no, that's too bad. He just left from the stage about an hour ago. He'll be back tomorrow, I reckon. In the meantime, can I help you?
0: Where'd he go?
4: Across the desert. Had a will to read over at the Grady Ranch. You in a hurry to see him?
1: A will?
4: Yeah.
1: What do you reckon that means?
0: Whose will was it, Fisher?
4: Oh, Pop Grady's. He died back east about a month ago. What do you want to know for, Marshal?
0: Pop Grady.
4: That's right. Built up a right big cattle ranch on the other side of the desert and then got tired and moved back east. Left his two sons, Chet and Joe Grady, to run the ranch.
1: Bill, this doggone business is getting as snarled up as a barrel of horseshoes.
0: Maybe not, Jingles. Tell me, Fisher, you know what was in that will?
4: Well, now, Marshal, even if I did, I couldn't tell you. It ain't ethical. What interest you got in the Grady's?
0: Does Mr. Lansing know that Joe Grady's dead?
4: Joe Grady dead? No, I don't reckon he does. Joe was over here just yesterday morning talking to Mr. Lansing. That's when they arranged for the will reading. When did he die?
1: Oh, he died on the way back.
0: Never mind, Jingles. We have time for that.
1: Oh.
0: We better catch up with Lansing. I want to be there when that will is read.
4: Well, now, Jess, I'm sorry I couldn't help you none, but if you're heading back across the desert, I got some cool water and a crock in the back room.
1: Well, now, that's right nice of you.
4: No, just give me your canteens. I'll fill them for you.
0: We can get it.
4: No, it won't take a minute. That's it. Be right back.
1: Bill, what you thinking so hard about?
0: I'm trying to figure how a man who's lived in this country as long as Zip's father did could get caught in the desert without water.
1: Hey, that don't make sense, does it?
0: No, it doesn't.
1: Bill, maybe somebody else knew that he was...
4: Here you be, gents.
0: Thanks, Fisher.
1: Yeah, thank you very much. Well, at least we'll have plenty of good water to get us back across that forsaken oven.
4: Glad to do it for you, gents. Man don't last long in the desert without good water.
0: You're right about that, mister. So long. Come on, Jingle.

0: just think, Bill. We'd stayed at the Grady Ranch in the first place. That lawyer Lanson had showed up there, and we wouldn't have had to cross this desert at all, let alone twice.
1: I guess you're right, Jingle.
0: Well, we ain't catching up with that stage this way. Oh, I wish we could travel faster.
1: Can't run our horses across the desert in this heat, partner.
2: I gotta have another drink of water. My throat is dry as a gopher hole.
0: Yeah, mine too. We haven't tried any of this good, cool water that fella Fisher gave us, Bill.
1: Well, let's have a drink. But don't take too much. It's gotta last.
0: Boy, is this gonna taste good.
1: Jingles, don't drink that water.
0: What? You gone loco, partner?
1: You heard me. Don't touch a drop of that water. Now I know how Joe Grady...

0: This is Charlie Lyon and Slim, the singing cowboy friends.
1: And this is why we're here. Good Rice Krispies.
0: Oh, now, wait a minute. Slim, don't be so all-fired anxious to play that guitar.
1: Well, I'm just sort of anxious to tell the folks that Rice Krispies are good to eat. We've only got a jiffy to talk about them here, and you know...
0: Well, now, maybe you're right. Tomorrow's breakfast isn't so far away, and Kellogg's Rice Krispies are just the thing to have for it. Kellogg's Rice Krispies with maybe some sliced banana or some canned or frozen berries on top. Oh, that's a delicious treat. Easy to fix and even easier to eat. Yes, I'll bet you'll want a second helping.
1: Well, sir, I always do. You just can't beat those crisp, fresh-tasting Rice Krispies.
0: Right. Rice Krispies are crisp and fresh. They tell you so themselves. They're so crisp that when you pour the cream or milk on them, they talk right up. Snap, crackle, pop.
1: Good Rice Krispies, snap, crackle, and pop. Kids, it's a wonderful thing to hear the talking cereal. It makes you want to sing all about snap, crackle, and pop. Rice Krispies is good for you. They're fun to listen to, fun to eat. Eat Kellogg's Rice Krispies.
2: We do.
0: Have a big bowl of delicious Rice Krispies tomorrow morning. Get a couple of packages of them today. Now, back to Wild Bill Hickok. Crossing the desert to the Grady Ranch, Wild Bill Hickok, Zip, and Jingles get thirsty and start to take a drink from their canteens. Suddenly, Bill yells,
3: Jingles, don't drink that water.
4: What? You gone local, partner?
3: You heard me. Don't touch a drop of that water. Now I know how Joe Grady died.
5: You do, Wild Bill? How do you know?
4: Yeah, Bill. What struck you all of a sudden?
3: He was poisoned, and we came within an ace of going the same way.
4: You mean this water in our canteens is full of poison, too?
3: Smell it, Jingles, and you'll see.
4: Well, I'll be one step out of the grave, Bill. That ornery clerk in the lawyer's office filled our canteens.
3: Yeah, and he took them in the back room to do it. That's when he put the poison in the water.
4: Well, it's a good thing Zip filled his own at the pump.
5: It sure is.
3: Now, take it easy with that. It's all the water we got to get back across the desert.
4: No, let's go back and get that varmint, Bill.
5: But Wild Bill, why would he want to kill you and Jingles?
3: I got a feeling your Uncle Chet telegraphed him that we were coming. And no doubt he did the same thing when your dad went there 2 days ago.
4: Well, then what's causing all this mix-up, Bill?
3: The answer to that must be in old Pop Grady's will, Jingles.
4: Yeah, and it's on the stage with Mr. Lansing ahead of us.
3: Which makes Mr. Lansing just as good as dead unless we catch that stage.

0: Jingles, then we're in time to save that lawyer after all.
1: Sure about that.
0: Bill, somebody shooting at that stage. You're pulling up.
1: There's the owl hoot coming up from behind that rock. Come on.
0: Why, that sneaking Gila monster.
1: Maybe this will stop him.
0: That made him stop looking, listen.
2: Well, Bill, he's running away.
0: Yeah, and I'm giving him something to help him along.
1: All right, let's see how good his aim was. Whoa, Buckshot, whoa.
0: Oh, Joker. Now, Billy plugged the driver.
1: I don't see the lawyer in the coach.
0: And look inside on the floor, Bill.
1: Yeah, maybe he ducked down when the shooting started. Hey, here he is, partner.
3: No, don't shoot me. Don't shoot.
0: Sounds like he's hurt, Bill.
1: It's all right now, Mr. Lansing.
0: Yeah, we gave that hold-up varmint some of his own medicine. Where'd he get you, mister?
3: The leg. Who are you?
0: Well, this is Wild Bill Hickok, U.S. Marshal, and I'm Jingles, his deputy. Yonder, that's Zip Grady.
3: Zip Grady? But I was headed for the Grady Ranch.
1: Yeah, we know him. Tell me, you still got the will on you?
3: Yes.
1: Then we better be on our way.
0: Where to, Bill?
1: The Grady's Ranch. You drive the stage, Jingles.
0: Well, what about our horses?
1: Zip, you ride Buckshot and Lee Joker. I'll ride with Lansing and see if I can patch up his wound.
2: Oh, boy. I sure will. Come on, Buckshot.
0: Okay, Bill, let's go. All right, you ringtail cayuses. Hold still now while I get up here and get set. Now, stretch your necks and lean against those collars. Now, ha!

0: comes that ornery polecat Chet Grady to meet us.
1: Hello, Grady.
2: What are you doing back here, Hickok? I thought I made it plain you weren't welcome around. Hey, what's going on here?
0: Got a little surprise for you, Grady.
3: Hello, Grady. Sorry I'm a little late, but we had a little shooting out in the road. Lucky Hickok showed up, or I wouldn't have made it at all.
2: Well, that's too bad. I'm sorry to hear you had trouble.
0: Yeah, I'll bet you are.
1: Hold it, Jingles. Grady, are you ready for some real bad news?
2: I don't know what you're talking about.
1: You will soon enough. Mr. Lansing, you brought old Pop Grady's will with you. What does it say?
3: Here it is. It says, being in my right mind, I, Alan Dalrymple Grady, do hereby make up my will and testament. All my property and livestock and money and everything else on my ranch, but the rattlesnakes, I leave to my son, Joe Grady.
2: What's that?
3: And after him, to his son, Zip Grady. As to the rattlesnakes, I leave them to my no-good son, Chet Grady, who ain't been worth a lick at it since the day he was born.
2: He was crazy. He can't do this to me.
1: Looks like you're the one that was loco, Grady. You ought to know you can't get away with a murder just
2: I'll
1: for a...
2: I'll get you too, Hickok!
1: Pick up his gun, Jingles. You'll find out that's the one that shot the driver and Mr. Lansing.
2: You can't prove that.
4: Well, Bill, here comes Blue Feather with Uncle Chet's horse.
1: Yeah, and it's all lathered up like he's been riding hard. You still deny it? Was you shooting at the stage, Grady?
2: You ain't getting me, Hickok.
0: Billy's going for his horse.
1: You're through, Chet.
0: Well, now, I sure hope that's the last time we have to knock that Jasper down, Bill. He's as cold as a cow's nose in the blizzard.
1: Well, gather him up, Jingles, and we'll go back to Lansing's office and corral his partner in crime, Jess Fisher.
0: Yeah. Something tells me them two coyotes are going to come up with a suspended sentence. Sentenced to be suspended by the neck with a long rope, which serves them right.

0: And now, here are the stars of Wild Bill Hickok, Guy Madison, and Andy Devine.
1: Thanks for being with us today, folks. We'll be back on Monday with another adventure story for you. How about it, Andy?
2: Yes, sir, Guy. And it's a Lollapalooza, all about the freight wagons of the Old West and a mysterious jinx that brought death on the trail. Be with us, will you?
1: Meanwhile, Andy and I also hope you'll remember to get Kellogg's Rice Krispies.
2: Right. It's the world's only talking cereal.
1: You bet it is. Andy and I think Kellogg's Rice Krispies are great. So long.
2: See you Monday.

the greatest name in serials has brought you another exciting story of Wild Bill Hickok, starring Guy Madison and Andy Devine in person. Today's cast included Barney Phillips, Clayton Post, Paul McVeigh, and Johnny McGovern. Our director is Paul Pierce. Music by Dick Orant. This is a David Heyer production, transcribed in Hollywood. Don't forget to listen Monday, same time, same station, when Wild Bill Hickok battles his way through gunsmoke and treachery to solve the mystery of the wagon train jinx. Now, this is Charlie Lyon speaking for Kellogg's Rice Krispies, the world's only talking cereal, Kellogg's Corn Flakes, America's favorite ready-to-eat cereal, and Kellogg's Sugar Corn Pops, the cereal with the sweetening already on it.

welcome back once again. We got a special show for you this time. We're calling it Mike Velez Rockin' Doo-Wop Jukebox Party. 50 of the greatest rockin' doo-wops that you can find out there. Hey, let's kick it off with this one as we go back to 1954.

That's Bobby Hendricks along with the Drifters, giving you some of that drip drop action right here with Mike Belez rocking Doo-Wop Jukebox Party. We got a great rare one from 1956. It's Bobby Sox, baby. These are the

classic Golden Grain from 1958, The Quarterbands, and Come On, Baby. Hey, if you'd like to leave me some feedback, let me know what you think about the Jukebox Party. Now, a special show this time around. I'd love to hear from you. 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I'd love to hear from you. Now, let's go back to one of those early classics, all the way back to 1953. These are the

is a good rocker right there. It's called Please Don't Tell Him. Those are the Blue Dots from 1957. Let's go up one more year to 1958 with the videos right now with Mike Velez rocking Doo-Wop.

Yeah, for 1958, that's all night long right here with Mike Belez, rocking Doo-Wop Jukebox Party. This is the show where yesterday's stars still shine bright. Thank you so much for joining me, and I love your input. Want to know what you think about the Jukebox Party? Say hi, let me know where in the world you're listening from, and whatever else you got on your mind, kindly send it into DiscJockeyMike@Verizon.net. That's DiscJockeyMike@Verizon.net. Hey, let's keep those Doo-Wops coming your way right now.

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The hits keep coming. Mike Bolea.

for the Dell Vikings. Come Go With Me. I hope you enjoyed our little trip down memory lane with some of the greatest doo-wop recordings of all time. Up next, we got the Supremes. No, not those Supremes. These guys here. Check it out. It's called

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dance the Willows with their classic Church Bells May Ring. Neil Sedaka playing the bells on that one. Now for 1956, here's a real rocker for you by Hank Ballard.

Bobby Maffei of Danny and the Juniors. 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

0: Boys and Grain Dubs this time around just for you here on the Jukebox Party.
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0: Teen Talk. Right here with the Mike Bullias rocking doo-wop jukebox party. Now here's a golden grain from 1958 by the Kodak.
1: Baby, baby, baby, won't you tell me what you think of?

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My name is Jimmy Merchant, the original founding member of Frankie Lyman and the Teenagers, our biggest hits, Why Do Fools Fall in Love, I Want You to Be My Girl, and you are listening to Mike.